If you don't have air conditioning at home, consider a visit to the library or another cool public space. You can find more tips like these for extreme heat at theredcross.org/heatsafety. It's definitely worth your time. It's good stuff to know, and it is sometimes less obvious than one might think. With that being said, we're going to get right back at it. So the last song we heard, as I said, was Nadi Abi, one of Hawaii's great singers. Enjoy her singing very much. Probably Fish and Poi is my favorite. I think we played that on the last special, actually. She's backed by John K. Almeida and his Hawaiians, and this song was called The Mele of My Tutu'e. Mele, as I said in the last break, is Hawaiian for song. So yeah, pretty straightforward there. And man, she has some pipes. Up next, we are going to hear Randy Onessa's Select Hawaiian Serenaders. And I believe, well, the lineup is quite extensive. The serenaders make up a bit. It's Alfred Alpaca, Alvin Kehilani Isaacs, Pua Almeida, Buddy Peterson, and Steppy Dorego. And this is Analana A. And after that will be Keamoka Lewis with Peneno. And we're also going to hear from Jacob K. Maka on Kawai o Namalokoma. Following that will be David Kahaone with Joe Keawe's Harmony Hawaiians backing him on Vai o Ke Aniani. And we're going to hear another Tahitian tune from Tamari Tahiti, if that wasn't on the nose enough. But it'll be Parare I, Parare A'i. Something I'd like to note, and I definitely called out in the last special we did, but there's a slight difference to the ear when you're listening to Hawaiian music versus Tahitian music. They can blend. They did learn from each other. They did mix. They did experiment. So it's not monolithic by definition, any standpoint. But Tahitian music definitely it tends to have a bit more pep to the step, if you will. And there's a bit more glide and space in Hawaiian music. So it's interesting when you can kind of note that out. But sometimes there's slow Tahitian songs, and there can be pepped up Hawaiian numbers. So it's not like it's a full definitive call, but it can give you direction. And differences that I don't know, or at least not yet, Tahitian and Hawaiian are two different languages. They are very interconnected, given the Polynesian expansion from like Micronesia, Melanesia, all the way to Southeast Asia. But I digress. Those things do switch up. So for those that are erudite enough, you can tell from the language as well, given the titles. With that being said, we're going to keep it moving to another Tahitian tune after that. Did sprinkle them throughout, not necessarily like conscious order within, but, you know, tried to figure out a broad flow as I do with my shows. And this one coming up after will be Matapo Simon on Te Po'oi Ne'i. Yeah, fantastic number. I don't know what else to say. I really love all these songs. Can't profess much more than that. But following that will be another famed 78 recording artist by way of George Koo and his trio on Napua o Hawaii. Following that will be Agnes Malabe with Julia Nui's Kama'ainas. It will be Puna Ku'ua Aloha. And then we're going to hear Pauline Kekahuna and her Haole girls with Vicky Le'i Rodriguez. And Vicky Le'i, or Auntie Vicky Le'i, is also very famous, recorded from the 40s at least to the 60s. I don't have her full discography under belt, but prolific career, involved her whole family in the act at one point, and has a huge following, great love in Hawaii. And they'll be singing Nani Vale Ke Ane. Ke'ana'e, sorry. Still trying to straddle some of these enunciations, but I think that's enough to get us started, and we're going to come back and round out the last part of the show with some bangers as well. So keep it rolling and try to pack it all in. Without further ado, we are going to roll right into Analani A from Randy Onessa's Select Hawaiian Serenaders. This is the Time Again Radio Show, Polynesian Special Part 2, or 3 or 4, I don't know. Enjoy. This is WRIR.

And I would be remiss if I didn't jump in because I totally thought about this when I was trying to make the show. As I said, that was Keao Mocha Lewis, and that was Pene'i No. It was one of the few Hawaiian tracks, or at least the ones that I was sifting through, that actually had like violin as one of the main like melody parts, or you know, carrying the song. Don't hear that a lot in Hawaiian, but I thought it was really nice, and it paired well with the mele. Really nice arrangement. Anyway, kind of a miss. It stands out, if you will. But I wanted to add it because I thought it was quite novel, and I really enjoyed it. Anyhow, continuing on with Jacob K. Maka on Kawai o Namaloko Ama. Enjoy.

All right. Fantastic. That was Ray Kinney and his Hawaiians, joined by George Kanapau. Fantastic falsetto on Nanivale Nahala, also known as Nahala a Naui. This has been a really fun show to do. I hope y'all have enjoyed it. I'd like to start, you know, if anybody is out there listening and you hear my show and you like some of the stuff that's being played, we see comments on the WRAR website. Any feedback, I'm thinking about jumping back on my show's social media. I mean, it would be the responsible thing to do. But I'd love to get feedback from listeners out there on what they think of these different, like, themes and stuff I dip into. I'd like to be, you know, I guess spreading out a bit more or doing more of this kind of thing. Love my oldies, love my shellac. Love that era, but I have over the years kind of redefined it for myself as far as expanding beyond the broad set of the North American flavor, as it were, and realizing how much there is of that time period. And yeah, I don't know. I get great catharsis and joy out of doing this stuff, but I ultimately do enjoy playing a lot of good stuff that people like to hear as well. So that being said, if anybody is hearing this on this particular break and you feel so inclined, I do have an Instagram account for Time Again Radio Show still going. I need to resuscitate it, but I will be checking those messages and I will be checking the comments on WRAR.org. So please feel so inclined to let me know. And if not, I'm going to keep doing what I do anyway, but it would be awesome to communicate with the folks out there. Anyhow, we're coming around the final bend of yet another Polynesian package special. I don't know. I was going to try to get alliterative there, but fantastic stuff. I'm glad I was able to get a little beyond Hawaiian music this time. I'd like to get a bit more into Micronesia, Melanesia, all the way to Aotearoa, also known as New Zealand or Maori music. That will be down the line. But with that being said, hope you guys enjoy the last of this. I'm going to rattle off a few of these titles and artists coming down the pike, and I'm going to let it kind of do its thing for this last 20 minutes before the man in the gray flannel suit takes over and the haberdasher rides once again. So with all that, thank you very much for sticking through and for those that have, and I really hope, really do, from the bottom of my heart, I hope you enjoyed it. So, with that being said, up next we're going to hear our second helping. I didn't want to be overindulgent. I could probably do a whole show of him, but rules, regulations, and other things generally won't let me. But we're going to hear Sol Ho'opi again. Ho'opi. I really, until I started diving into the language itself, did not realize I used to say Sol Ho'opi. But you got to look out for the Okina that makes the glottal stop with these things and pay attention to that and realizing the vowel changes or the vowel enunciations and stuff. But Sol Ho'opi on Lahua, he was known as the king of the Hawaiian steel, although he was not the inventor. That honor goes to Joe Kekeku, and he invented it as a kid in like the latter 1890s, but that's a story for another time. Sol Ho'opi held the great title in marketing for many years. There were a lot of other great players. You've heard a lot of them tonight, and we'll continue to hear more, but he's a shining star, definitely one of my heroes. So Lahua by him up next. After that will be Danny Kua'ana with He'ui, and then we're going to hear our Fijian ballad from Timose Gukake. I am not anywhere close to understanding Fijian, so I may have stumbled on that a bit, but he is backed by the Tobarua Island Serenaders from Fiji. So I hope I got some of that right. The tune will be Sila Vula. And after that, we're going to hear two more Tahitian numbers. The title of the first one will be Papio, which we had heard on a previous show, but the Hawaiian version, showing kind of that cultural interchange that shows up from time to time. And that will be a second showing again from a Tahitian artist we played earlier by way of Tamari Tahiti. After that, we're going to hear from this weird French like field recording, from what I can tell, that like focused on, it seemed like, different women vocalists. And this is Eliana, backed by Denise. They did not give a lot of information on these women. I looked Discogs and other places and
Couldn't dig it up. But it's a beautiful number called Eha Teie Manuiti. So, Manuiti. Still get tongue-tied, but I'm trying. Anyhow, we're going to continue on with Bill A'i'iloa, Lincoln with Pua Be Still, and then we'll be George Na'ope with Genoa Keave on Hupe Kole. We're also going to hear one of the greater duos of the Hawaiian steel guitar. Two that came together was Helen Louise and Frank Ferreira. Frank Ferreira being perhaps the most prolific 78 recording artist on the Hawaiian steel, with I think like 3,000 discs or something like that in his time, which is insane. Granted, they're two songs a disc, but you get the idea. And this will be Kai Ma'ia o Ka Madi. And then we're going to hear Sol K. Bright, another fantastic Hawaiian steel guitarist. And this will be Tahiti Nui. So it's a Tahitian song played by Hawaiian. And then another serving of Tahitian vocalist, Henrietta Winkler with Ute o Pahero. And we're going to try to fit in a few beyond that if we get time, by way of M.M. Riviera's Hawaiians with Pa'ahana and the Rainbow Serenaders with Ku'u Aloha Nui. Possibly the South Sea Islanders, the Hawaiian Hula Medley, which is legendary in some parts, and La Paloma to finish off with the Hawaiian Trio. That was a mouthful. For anybody that's curious, hit me up. I'd love to go over it with you. But otherwise, I hope you really enjoyed this run. It's been a bit of a passion project, I guess, and I plan to continue it in some vestiges. So I'm sure we'll hear more of the South Sea regions in the future. But for now, closes this chapter of this show. And look forward to be back in 2 weeks' time. So hope you all have a good evening. Stay safe in this weather, whether it be storm or sun. And enjoy. This is WRAR, as always. Time Again Radio Show. Catch you next round. Up next, to start us off, as I said, Sol Ho'opi with Lahua. Have a good one, folks.

All right, Zach, another beautiful show, really. You've really nailed it with your deep study and dive into the music from those islands. And tonight's show was just really a gorgeous music. Thank you. This is the Haberdasher. It's time for my show, the Man in the Gray Flannel Suit Show. It's 9 o'clock. We'll be here with you till 11. And you're listening to WRIRLP 97.3 FM Richmond. That's the official top of the hour, and we're at the top of the hour. We're going to play a few tunes, then I'll come back and tell you tonight's theme, what we're up to. But let's start it off with this one from Linda Martell. And this is a nod to Father's Day, which was yesterday.

you haven't seen the sun in days.

0: All right, that's Ruby Falls with Sweet Country Music, a single from 1975. And that song's important because Ruby Falls with that track was the first African-American woman on the country charts. Before that, we heard Rissy Palmer with Country Girl. She wrote a book we're going to talk about in a minute and hosts a radio show we're going to talk about in a minute, too. And the top of the set, Color Him Father, and this was a set of firsts. That was Linda Martell. And she's kind of a key contributor to the story we're going to tell tonight. And again, that was a Father's Day nod. But she was the first African-American woman to appear solo at the Grand Ole Opry. So we had a couple of firsts in that set, and I thought that was important that we do. And now let me tell you what we're up to tonight, because that's going to be the fun part. I got a whole show planned. The show tonight is called Color Them Country. June is African American Appreciation Month, and it was created by President Jimmy Carter in 1979. And this month celebrates the African American musical influences that comprise an essential part of our nation's treasured cultural heritage. And so tonight's show that I'm doing, Color Them Country, kind of borrows a title from a new children's book called Color Me Country, which is edited by Kelly McCartney and Rissy Palmer, who we heard in that set, and illustrated, like I said, it's a children's book, illustrated by Rhiannon Giddens, an artist that I love. And it's a bunch of stories of the different African-American women that have kind of forged the way in country music for other African-American women. And it says of the book, it's a multi-talented Grammy Award winner. Rhiannon Giddens paints a woman of color up front and center stage in this vibrant homage to some of country's music's first and finest, featuring a coloring sheet on the back of the jacket. Very cool. Let me tell you a little bit more about it, but the book. In 2020, Linda Martell, the first black woman to play on the legendary Grand Ole Opry, celebrated the 50-year anniversary of her debut album. That record, Color Me Country, marked a vital milestone for generations of black and brown female musicians. Mining a bounty of stories and packed with resources, this collective tribute to artists like Martell, who have defiantly loved a genre that didn't always love them back, pairs nearly 20 mini-biographies with playful portraits in full color by Rhiannon Giddens, a musical legend in her own right. Each profile is a love letter to pioneers in country, Americana, and roots music who set the stage or grace it today with guts and soul. From the trailblazing sister Rosetta Tharpe, who braved racism and sexism to infuse gospel with the blues, to Queen of Rock Tina Turner, from Odetta, the voice of the civil rights movement, to the heady vocals of Valerie June, from the Pointer Sisters to our native daughters, Color Me Country challenges stereotypes to inspire young readers, especially black or brown girls, with a dream to lift their voices high. So that's the book, and I bought the book. I saw it. I said, oh, that's a fascinating little thing, and I'm going to get it. And it's very cute, and I need to find a young person to give it to now that I've done the show. Anyway, I mentioned that Rissy Palmer, she does a radio show called Color Me Country, and it basically features African-American artists working in this genre. So anyway, good for Rissy, good for Rhiannon Giddens, and I hope you're going to enjoy tonight's show. So this next set is what I'm going to call the godmothers of African-American country music, black country music. And I also want to point out, it's not only going to be women. We've got plenty, you know, Charlie Pride's in the set, Ray Charles, of course, Joe Simon. We got lots of great stuff coming up. But we're going to start out with some of the women featured in this book. And these are the early pioneers. I'm going to call them the godmothers of black country music. And we're going to start with Lil Hardin Armstrong with I'm Knocking at the Cabin Door.
1: No longer do I love the city life.

All right. I hope you're enjoying the show so far. A lot of that was new to me. I recognize some of the artists, of course, but I don't think I've played any of those tracks on the show before, so that's great. That was Frankie Stanton and Speckled Rainbow with Love One Another. So Frankie, she's listed in this book. I don't know. I guess she was a musician, but one of her big contributions and the reason she made it into the Color Me Country book was that I guess she used to be in charge, or she started the Black Country Music Association, and that made Nashville pay attention and open doors for black and brown country singers in the mid-1990s. And so she was instrumental in opening doors for others. And then we heard, before that, we heard Valerie June, and she's listed in the book as well. I love Valerie June, but that's not one of her songs. That's a Alice Randall song from a collection called My Black Country, the songs of Alice Randall. And Alice Randall has written quite a few hits for others, women of color and others, and maybe even men. She's written country hits for. Before that, Elizabeth Cotton with Freight Train. Odetta gave us Santiano. Etta Baker and Cora Phillips, and they weren't sisters, maybe sisters-in-law, gave us Carolina Breakdown, that instrumental. Sister Rosetta Tharpe gave us 9 9½ Won't Do. And at the top of the set, Lil Hardin Armstrong gave us I'm Knocking at the Cabin Door. So that's everything you've heard so far. And I forgot to say at the very top of the show, I'm giving away a pair of tickets tonight. It's been a while. Mike Rutz reached out and said, do you want to give away some tickets tonight? I said, yeah, let's do it. So I've got tickets for Weird Nightmare, and I looked them up, and you know, usually if you're going to give away tickets, you should probably play their music on the show, but I'm not going to do that tonight because I had this show already ready to go. But anyway, he's at the Richmond Music Hall on Wednesday night. That's the 24th, and if you want to go to that show, you can call the station, 804-649-9737. I got to figure out where the phone is so that I can answer it when you call. I'll figure that out. Don't call right away. Give me a little bit of time to figure out where the phone is, because that's all new down here. I haven't answered the phone here yet. And then I also wanted to tell you that I'm going to be gone in 2 weeks. I won't be here. And then in 2 weeks after that, I won't be here. And my friend Andrew Cawthorn, RVA Playlist Guy, is going to cover both those weeks. But I still got an hour and a half left tonight to play lots of cool music. This next set features some of my favorite black country music, if you will. We're going to do Charlie Pride with this hit. We're going to start it off with this hit, Is Anybody Going to San Antonio? And I love that track. We're going to hear Ray Charles, who a lot of people, that might be the first thing that comes to mind when you think of a crossover artist, someone from the soul world making country music because of his classic, landmark record, Modern Sounds in Country and Western Music. We're going to hear Joe Simons, The Choking Kind, and Esther Phillips from her record, The Countryside of Esther Phillips, Countryside of Esther. But we're going to start it off with, like, a track that I love, Charlie Pride, Is Anybody Going to San Antonio?

All right, that's Bobby Hebb, and I think that was recorded in Nashville by like Nashville country session musicians. The song Sunny, that comes from the record Sunny. The song Sunny, which was a pretty big hit for Bobby Hebb, is on a collection called Night Train to Nashville, which basically talks about like the other side of town, like the non-country side of town. But even if they were making soul music on the other side of town, it's country flavored because of the musicians and the studios that they worked in and worked with. Before that, James and Bobby Purify with their cover of 16 Tons. Solomon Burke gave us I Can't Stop Loving You. That was live. Joe Simon gave us The Choking Kind. Esther Phillips from Am I That Easy to Forget from her record, The Countryside of Esther. Ray Charles before that from his classic Modern Sounds and Country Western Music, Just a Little Lovin' Will Go a Long Way. And at the top of the set, Charlie Pride with Is Anybody Going to San Antone? And it's 9:58, so I guess I'll tell you, you're listening to me, the Haberdasher, my show, The Man in the Gray Flannel Suit Show, on Monday night from 9 to 11 here at WRIRLP 97.3 FM Richmond. Let me share a couple quick PSAs with you, and then we'll get back. We got an hour more music, probably way more than an hour of music that I'd like to play, so we'll see what we can get in there. How about this, though, first? Do you love movies? Originally founded in 1999, the James River Film Society is devoted to the art of film and film as art. James River Film Society supports independent media, artists, and enthusiasts through regular public screenings, classes, workshops, and access to equipment, information, and resources, as well as their annual James River Film Festival. 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And then this, I always love reading this one. 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Whether you enjoy passing a football or reading a book, there's a kid out there who has similar interests who needs someone like you to look up to in life. To find out how you can get involved, visit bigbrobigsis.com. All right. Like I said, we've got an hour left. I found the phone, right? And I see the ringer. So if you want to go see This Weird Nightmare at the Richmond Music Hall on Wednesday night, that's the 24th, that's this week, call me as soon as I stop talking at 804-649-9737, and the tickets are yours. All right, this next set, we're going to start it off with some more modern modern African-American women making country-tinged music. We're going to start with Lizzie No. I saw her at Red Wings several years ago, and I know Red Wings just happened this past weekend. I did not go this year, but I saw Lizzie on the small, they have one small stage kind of out of the way, and she was delightful. Anyway, here is Lizzie No with Outlaws.

All right, Richmond's own Justin Golden with Downtown Blues from his record Golden Country, Volume 1. Before that, Jake Blunt with Once There Was No Sun from his record The New Faith. And Jake is a fiddler, but he's also a scholar on African-American roots music. And if you read about him on his website, I think you'll agree he's a fascinating guy making really cool music, sort of very similar to Rhiannon Giddens in terms of, you know, the enlightening part, you know, finding out about the roots of music and wondering why, like, you didn't know those facts. And anyway, so I would say he's sort of going down the same scholarly path as Rhiannon. I think he was at a festival I was at, but I don't know if I caught his set. Anyway, before that, Sunny War, and I Have Seen Her, and that was Lucid Lucy. What a beautiful song. Before that, Ada of Victoria with Mean Hearted Woman. The top of the set, we had Poe Girl with Montana, and Poe Girl is it's Alison Russell. It's a band that she's Canadian, and that's a group that she was playing in Canada before she just became a solo artist in the States. And at the top of the set, Lizzie Noh with Outlaws. And it's funny, Helen hears my show. She sometimes tunes in, but my wife, Helen, this is. But she hears my show for a couple weeks as I'm getting it ready. She hears it around the house over the course of 2 weeks. So she says, and she's happy to have heard it without my commentary. She hears plenty of my commentary anyway. But as I've been playing these tracks for the last couple weeks, every time that Poe Girl and Lizzie Noh track come on, she's like, I love these songs. And I love them too. They were great. So that wasn't just African-American women, modern African-American women making country-esque music. It was some guys in there too. This next set features some sort of artists from the 70s and before that even. Tina Turner's in this next set. The Pointer Sisters, yeah, they did some country kind of stuff. Curtis Mayfield is right in the middle of the set with his track Dirty Laundry from his record Honesty. And Dirty Laundry is actually the name of a compilation of African-American black country. It's called Dirty Laundry, the Soul of Black Country. And there's two or three volumes of it. And DJ Greybeard turned me on to that compilation series a long time ago now. I mean, had to have been in the first two or three years I was DJing down here, and it's year 18, so a long time ago. Those records have been out, and they're great. Look them up, Dirty Laundry, the Soul of Black Country, and I think there's Dirty Laundry, too. Anyway, that's what we got coming in this next set, and we're going to start it off with Tina Turner with Bayou Song, and this one's from a record called Tina Turns the Country On. Here we go.

All right, Clarence Gatemouth Brown with Mama Mambo, Mama Mambo. All right, got a little bit of time left. Goad's up next with Richmond Cryptoids. Wanted to thank Diane Dwyer for calling in and getting those tickets to see Weird Nightmare Wednesday night at the Richmond Music Hall. I'll be gone the next two shows that I'm supposed to do, so I'll see you. I guess it'll be August maybe when I'm in here, and I'm looking forward to that. But right now, we're going to fit in as many as we can. We're going to start with O.B. McClinton with I'm Just an Old Chunk of Coal. Here it is.

queens just kept on coming round. Well, I played them hard and I let them high, but our bluff didn't work on a certain guy. He kept on raising and laying his money down. Now, he'd raise me and I'd raise him. I sweated blood, I got a sink to swim. Finally called and didn't raise the bet. I said, ace is full, pal,

All right, folks, you are listening to WRIR-LP 97.3 FM, Richmond Cryptoids. I'm your Cryptoid Keeper, Goad Gatsby, here in the WRIR studios here at the bottom, rock bottom in Shaco Bottom. It is raining. It is not what I prayed for, but it is what I have. And that's a man once said, you don't go to war with the army you want. You go to war with the army you have. And what we have here is a rainy day here in Richmond tonight. It's Monday, June 22nd. I'm your host, Goad Gatsby, and let's drop the needle. Here's the Nick Lyon remix to the Dylan Brady song Needle Guy. I want to remind everybody who may not know me, I'm Goad Gatsby, and sometimes I'm on social media and I'm active, posting through it, posting about the algae in the DC reflecting pond, going down to the Capitol to see the laws, see stuff happen. But tonight, budget crisis is over, and I'm just gonna sit back, relax, and play some tunes. Got a lovely show lined up. New music from Bailey, Pearly Drops, St. Pepsi, Desire, Antipole, Nessa, Meat Computer, Sarcoma Horror, Cyclopop, and more. It's going to be an entire hour of new music followed by weather and astrology at midnight. So thank you for tuning in, whether you're waking up late, waking up early, or staying up late. And I assure you, we will not be keeping this theme the entire night. We're about to go very synth soon. Until then, I want to remind you about this guy named Dylan Brady. He is a producer known in the hyperpop category, although this song sounds more technotronic, dropping that dubstep beat. He's from the group 100 Gex. How many Gex? A lot. And he's been a producer of a lot of different tracks, both in a lot of genres, but mostly pop and hip-hop. One day I found out he did the song called Jailbreak the Tesla. I wish I could play that song on here, but I'd need a lot of editing here. All right, we're going to switch over to new music, and we have a new track by FKA Twigs and Little Yachty. Yes, that's right, Yachty. This is On Your Mind. It's the new track they have together. So here you go, formerly known as Twigs. This is FKA Twigs, On Your Mind.

All right, folks, that was the Pearly Drops, or just Pearly Drops, and Illoi, E-L-O-I. That was Behind a Tree, the old technique from Looney Tunes. That's how I stay hidden. Before that, I played Bailey with Automatic, and I started things off with FKA Twigs and Little Yachty with On Your Mind. Right now, here in the background, you can hear the sounds of Kaio 2 and St. Pepsi. This is Aqua Mirage from the album Born a Star. St. Pepsi will be in Richmond in August for the I2K Electronic Music Festival. Enjoy, folks. It sounds exactly like you're about to go shopping in a 1990s supermarket. Perfect time to remind you about the Richmond Reproductive Freedom Project. It's a volunteer-based organization which has been providing practical and financial support for abortion services in Virginia since 2004. They seek to make these vital healthcare services accessible to all people, regardless of their financial status. If you are in need of services, you can call 888-847-1593. For more details, including ways that you can help out, you can visit rrfp.net to find out how you can get involved. 888-847-1593. Good practice. So, folks, what is there in store for us today? Oh, nothing but the goodies, the classics, and the soon-to-be. As is my custom here on Richmond Crew Toys, I play all new music on the first hour. Then I follow it up with astrology and the weather. So what do you have to look forward to over the next 45 minutes? Well, I think I suggested earlier that you were going to hear a little music called... Well, a little artist called Desire. She is on the Italians Do It Better label. I think one of my favorite little guys right there. Little project of Johnny Jewel. Keeping things fresh. Keeping American disco alive. And if you like Desire, well, I got a good treat for you. She'll be back in our second hour. And if you don't like her, well, I got bad news for you. So we're just going to listen to the end of this jam and hear Desire. And I want to thank everybody. This is Richmond Cryptoids. I'm your Cryptoid Keeper, Goat Gatsby, here in the WRIR studios. Remember, optimism is possible. Pessimism also possible. Basically, everything's possible. Let's do it.

All right, folks, that was Antipole and Pedro Code. A desert place. Here's Nessa with I'm Not Evil. And if you remember correctly, I played Desire

Number by Sundown. Sundown with a dollar sign instead of an S. And Surreal DVD. Now we're going to get a little spooky, a little spoopy, if you will. This is Sakara Horror in Lazy Eye Lane. This is called Pseudo Psycho.

0: All right, folks, that was Meat Computer with I'll Never Sleep Again. Whoa, here's Aunt Hammy.
1: Well, baby.
0: Are you done, Hammy? This is Aunt Hammy with Drink Mega Bat.

All right, that was Aunt Hammy with Drink Megabad. Sometimes I say to myself, I'll never play Aunt Hammy again. And then I do. That's on me. That's Drink Megabad. Delicious. Here now is Bliss Samsa with Celery Man. Remember, we're keeping things all new here on the first hour of Richmond Cryptoids. Stick around at midnight is weather and astrology.

All right, folks, that was King with a Y, K-Y-N-G. That song is called Scar Gazing. Anyway, now here's with Cyclopop. This is entertainment people. Not you or me. These are entertainment people we're talking about. And again, this is a new

War on Homosexuals, coming up now on the Rainbow Minute. With nationwide protests in the U.S. from the Catholic Church, the Production Code was instituted in 1930 to take gay portrayals out of Hollywood films. It got real teeth in 1934 when Joseph Breen, a blatant anti-Semite and homophobe, set out to administer the code with gusto. The Production Code prohibited nudity, skimpy costumes, and kisses longer than 6 seconds. In fact, the mere suggestion of a gay relationship. It was an all-out war against homosexuals in the movies. These attitudes came not only from censors, but from studio chiefs. An executive with Fox Films once wrote to his boss, "I think the quicker we get away from degenerates and fairies in our stories, the better off we're going to be. I do not want any of them in Fox Pictures." This war on homosexuals would continue for 3 decades. The Rainbow Minute is produced by Judd Proctor and Brian Burns and recorded in the studios at WRIR in Richmond, Virginia, and read by volunteers like me, Dustin Richardson.

just heard Lunakai with Spinning. Boy, here is DX Willex with a Cyrillic letter song. I love Soviet wave music, but not enough to know how to read Cyrillic letters. I'll just call this 88.

All right, that was After Gold by Fragrance. And now here is the song by Perpetual, y'all. This is Stillbirth.

All right, folks, you are listening to WRIR LP 97.3 FM, Richmond Cryptoids. I'm your Cryptoid Keeper here in the WRIR studios. In fact, let's just hear the end of this song.

All right, folks, that was Pie Corner Audio and Andy Bell with As We Begin. And before that, I played Stillbirth by Perpetual from the album Godflesh. And that concludes an entire hour of new music. Yes, we did it another week, another hour-long programming block of new music. I hope you learned something and enjoyed some new music, had the opportunity to maybe explore some more about that. In the meantime, let's tell you about the National Weather Service. The National Weather Service is a part of NOAA, the National Oceanic and Atmospheric Administration, and provides extensive information to the public about weather, air quality, current aviation, and marine forecasts, long-term predictions, and storm warnings. You can find all this information and more, including satellite images, on their website at www.weather.gov. Checking in with weather.gov right now. I bet I could tell you it's kind of rainy right now. Well, let's see what the National Weather Service has to say about it. Right now, here in Richmond, it is 74 degrees and a light rain as we get into overnight here on Tuesday, June 23rd. We have a chance of thunderstorms and a low of 72. As we get into Thursday, a high of 82, a slight chance of showers, and then showers likely about 70%. And then by Tuesday night, it'll be a low of 62 degrees with a chance of showers. So that sounds like it's going to be much cooler than today. In fact, I felt like my skin was about to attack me. But as we get into Wednesday and Thursday, we're going to have highs at 86. And then on Thursday, highs of 92. Then on Friday, high of 95 with a chance of thunderstorms. Then as we get into the weekend, we're going to have chance of showers, 93 on Saturday. And on Sunday, sunny, high of 94. We're going to see lows in the 70s after things start to heat up. So, if you don't like the weather here in Richmond, don't you worry. It's going to change pretty fast. All right, let's switch over to astrology. As always, I get my astrology from Claire Comstock Gay of the Cut. That is Madame Clairvoyant. This week, she writes that the sun entered Cancer on Sunday morning, so don't be surprised if you're a bit more sensitive than usual for the next month. During Cancer season, everybody feels things more deeply. On one hand, that makes us an ideal time for building genuine and lasting relationships. But on the other, it'll be easy to accidentally hurt others and to be hurt by them in return. Just don't let your fear of being burned prevent you from trying to connect at all. Even if things don't go smoothly, it'll still be worth it. Thank you, Adam Clairvoyant. All right, this is the time of the day where I like to give a shout out to birthdays. Birthday all the time, birthday, birthday, birthday. But before I do, I just want to press this button. All right. Before I do that, I want to remind everybody about 15 minutes, a quarter till the hour, I played the Rainbow Minute. I think I should get back into the habit of playing that on my show. Learn more about about the history of the LGBT music movement and really how it it's everybody's history. So let's get into today's birthday shout-out. Today, he would be 114 years old, Alan Turing. He died in 1954 by cyanide poisoning. It's disputed if it's a suicide. I can't give you the answer to that. But he is best known for the inventor of what is referred to as the Turing test. That is a hypothetical test to determine if something is a man or machine or computer. He was a brilliant English mathematician, computer scientist, cryptanalyst, philosopher, and theoretical biologist. What else did he do? Turing test is, well, I always joke and say that Mark Zuckerberg is the first human to ever have failed the Turing test. But he is really ahead of his time in terms of developing computer systems, which again, he died in 1954 at the young age of 41. So
So, really, so much of his life could have been turned the other way. He's one of the really great World War II era scientists that really pioneered modern technology in a way that could not even be foreseen. So this next block is going to be dedicated to him. Here is a song called Turing Test by Mer Rumor and Rat Jesu. This, again, it's called Turing Test. This is from the album Sewing Up Their Skin. So as always, thank you for tuning in, whether you're staying up late or waking up early. This is Richmond Cryptoids. I'm your Cryptoid Keeper, Goad Gatsby, here on Main Street.

happy birthday, Alan Turing. That is Point Lobo with Turing Test. And now you can hear in the background right now the original soundtrack to the game, The Turing Test. This is by Sam Hutton and Jacobo. The name of this song is Faraday, as in Faraday bag, Faraday cage, Faraday. Faraday a day keeps the electrons away. All right, as I was saying, Alan Turing was an influential computer scientist. But from one computer scientist to another mad genius, I want to shift things over to a little guy by the name of Jack Parsons. Maybe you've heard of him, maybe you haven't. He's considered one of the founders of NASA, one of the godfathers of rocketry. But also, there's a dark side to him as well. He was an occultist. A strange man. Would go to the desert to have rituals. Strange rituals. He was believed to have been attempting to summon demons. He was a follower of Aleister Crowley. He was personal friends with Scientologist founder L. Ron Hubbard. And Jack Parsons' wife ran away with L. Ron Hubbard. Quite possibly one of the most cursed men alive. He passed away at a young age. In his 40s. So this next song is by Luke Haynes and Peter Buck. It's simply called Jack Parsons. And you're listening to Richmond Cryptoids. I'm your cryptoid keeper, Goat Gatsby. Happy Tuesday morning.

0: about the voices? They sometimes say things and make answers. Is that the voice now?
1: Yeah.
0: Is anybody there?

All right. From Jack Parsons to the Alan Parsons Project, that's Eye in the Sky from their classic. Paired up with Osiris from the album Eye in the Sky. Anyway, here's another insane

All right, that was Desire. I told you I wasn't done with Desire. That was Human Nature from the album Games People Play. And now here's Inner Magic and Ruth Lavalette. This is All My Love. It is a new song.

All right, that was Are Missing with Alone, All Alone with the Seas. Now here's Picture Plane. This is Heaven is a State of Mind. I got to experience Picture Plane last year at the I2K Electronic Music Festival. I hope you enjoy this little musical rendition.

0: All right, folks, that was Night Tapes with Swim. Got about 10 minutes left, and I'm going to call it a night here. This is Sally Shapiro with Time to Let Go. I guess it's about time for me to go, too.
1: Seulement toi et moi, je t'attendrai.

All right, that was Prince Innocent with Natchez, and here is Orion with Call a Psychic, and that's the end of the Richmond Cryptoids. Thank you for tuning in, whether you're staying up late or waking up early. Have a nice night. 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

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The time is 9:01 right now, and you're listening to Mercury Falls. I'm Melissa. I'll be here tonight till 11 o'clock. Thanks, DJ Ginger, for a fun show. And we're going to go and get things started tonight with the B-52s and Private Idaho. If you have any questions about what I'm playing tonight, you can always check out the set list at wrir.org. Thanks for tuning in.

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Before that was Japanese Television and Uranium Nights. That was the Phil Mafu remix. Crash Course in Science before that with No More Hollow Doors. And starting us off was the B-52s and Private Idaho. The time is 9:17, and next up we're going to go to the XX with Intro. 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
1: All across America, it's a clear, beautiful day with temperatures in the 70s and not a drop of rain forecasted. 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Oh, and a chance of hail, a chance of multiple class 5 tornadoes. And if that's not enough, watch out, a chance of a freak meteor shower later this afternoon. 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
4: 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Before the break, you heard Austin Lige, Man with Exodus. Before that was Planning to Rock with The Breaks. Weevil with Thinking Of. Before that was Klaus Nomi with Chris Boda. And we started off with The XX and Intro. Next up, we're going to go to The Dharma Chain with Inside Anew. 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

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The time is 9:51, and you just heard Fujiya and Miyagi with Outstripping the Speed of Light. Before that was Susie and the Banshees with Mirage, Emancipator with Rattlesnakes, and we started off with The Dharma Chain and Inside Anew. Next up, we're going to go to Yippa with Bush Mills, and you are listening to Mercury Falls. 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Thanks for tuning in.

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You just heard Roan with Lingua. 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And the time right now is 10:04. And next up, we're going to go to The Cure with Carnage Visors. And yeah, it's going to be a long track. And it's a great track just to chill out and relax too. 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
2: Dusty Springfield, British star of the 60s, coming up now on The Rainbow Minute. Born Mary O'Brien in 1939 in London, Dusty Springfield cut her teeth in music by joining her brother's folk combo, the Springfields. She took on the name Dusty since as a tomboy she had a habit of coming home dirty. The song Silver Threads and Golden Needles secured the Springfields' popularity prior to the advent of the Beatles. Embarking on a solo career in 1963, Dusty became known as the White Lady of Soul with over-the-top dresses, blanc bouffant hairstyles, and a heavy black mascara. Producing hit songs like Wishin' and Hopin' and Son of a Preacher Man, she became a cult figure among gay fans with her high camp style and unique gestures. Her lasting memory remains dear to loyal fans the world over. The Rainbow Minute is produced by Judd Proctor and Brian Burns and recorded in the studios at WRIR in Richmond, Virginia, and read by volunteers like me, Gene Templeton.

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The time is 10:36 right now, and before the break, you heard The Cure with Carnage Visors off of their Faith Deluxe Edition album. Yeah, very chill. If you ever need to like decompress, just put that on for, you know, 25 minutes. Let's see. Next up, we're going to go to Uncle with Catch Me When I Fall, the Stephen Weston remix. And you are listening to Mercury Falls

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The time is 10:49, and you just heard Nils Petter Mulvaer with Rome. Before that was Uncle with Catch Me When I Fall. That was the Stephen Weston remix. And I have time for a couple more tracks tonight before I go. First off, we're going to go to Hiro Kone with Being Earnest. After that, Public Service Broadcasting with Sputnik. And that's going to do it for me tonight. If you have any questions about what I played on Mercury Falls, you can check out the set list at WRER.org. Coming up at 11 is Church of the Ecstatics, so don't go anywhere. I'll be back next Wednesday night. And tomorrow's going to be really, really hot. So try to stay cool and, look out for your neighbors. Make sure everybody's doing okay. I think it's supposed to be about 100 degrees tomorrow. So take care of yourself, and I'll see you next week.

0: celestial body for the first time in history, overcame terrestrial gravity, and flew into space.
1: 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In an age where the race to conquer space has become an all-absorbing factor,

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That's on the wheel.

Crystal Tater, and today we're talking about the Richmond Vampire. Located on the east side of one of Hollywood Cemetery's rolling hills is an above-ground tomb that houses the remains of William Wortham Poole and his wife Alice. The tomb's design is more Egyptian than the Greco-Roman design of the tombs and mausoleums around it, but the thing that undoubtedly led to the most fantastic rumors and lore are the man's first two initials, WW, which are inscribed on the tomb. If you believe the facts, you might know that William Wortham Poole was a somewhat boring Richmond accountant, born in the mid-1800s, who died of natural causes, and had only his initial engraved because it would have been cheaper than the cost of chiseling the entire thing. If you believe the lore, you know that WW are not initials, but rather fangs. And that is because he was, in fact, a vampire from England who was seen running across the city out of the mouth of a recently collapsed train tunnel, chased by a group of vampire-quelling men into that grave. Though this part of the story seems like it's snatched out of thin air for a horror movie, there's an actual historic event from which it likely sprang: the collapse of the Churchill Tunnel. You'll hear another episode about this someday soon. But the part that's relevant to the Richmond Vampire story is what happened to the Churchill Tunnel in 1925, when the Chesapeake and Ohio Railroad decided to reopen the Shuttered Tunnel, a post-war reconstruction project that fell out of use. One rainy October day, C&O Locomotive 236 had brought in many workers and tools to buttress the tunnel when it suddenly caved in under Jefferson Park, trapping the train's engineer and between 2 and 6 African-American workers who had never been named or recovered. A fireman named Benjamin Moseby was scalded by the steam of the engine before he was able to escape the scene, running the mile back west to the other side of the tunnel opening. Moseby's visage would have been traumatizing to behold as a crowd gathered on the east end of the tunnel mouth and survivors emerged. He was injured both from the impact from the tunnel's collapse.

listening to this song, and you can hear sort of a line coming from him, even an artist's

enjoy this song. Vocals, guitar, drums, everything except the saxophone. So this is definitely an explicit warning, but I have made a radio edit on it, so if you hear it, it's wonky. It's cuss words being rehearsed, so WRAR can stay on the air. All right, let's get it going. I'm not going to do a whole lot of lengthy breaks here because there's a lot of music to get to. I'll drop a nugget down there if it's relevant. Well, let's get things started. This is

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Just heard the Breeders and Doe from Pod, the release. Manic Street Preachers before that with me and Stephen Hawking. Nirvana, of course, with the Servants. From In Utero, PJ Harvey with Lit at Me and Pixies at the Top of Bone Machine from Surfer Rosa. We're exploring bands and artists that Steve Albini was either in, recorded, or produced, or had some influence upon. And up next is the band that sort of is responsible for this.

really, I started out thinking about doing post-punk in the 90s and sort of evolved from there because Steve Albini influenced and collaborated with so many of these bands from that era, and that's kind of my coming up era. So a lot of these bands are from that era and really cool bands, so I think it's cool. This is Jesus Lizard from Goat, and the tune is called Then Comes Dudley. And it's Steve Albini.

0: more. That's enough.
1: You don't think that's enough?
0: No, man. Like, maybe we need 3 more of these to take care of.

influenced by the work of Steve Albini while working with him, and that was Jawbreaker right there. Do You Still Hate Me? The name of the track. Dirty 3 before that with Serena. Low before that with Sunflower. Super Junk. Yes, North Carolina doing Super Junk. Skip Steps 1 and 3 from the great No Pocket for Kitty album. The Wedding Present with Dalliance and Don Caballero at the beginning of that set. And also another band here that we're about to play next that I absolutely love. I didn't realize for a long time that Steve Albini had worked with them, but here they are. This is from the Times of Grace record. This is Neurosis and The Doorway on End of the Century here on WRIR.

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And End of the Century explores themes from the latter part of the 20th century. Today we're talking about Steve Albini and bands he was in, bands he produced. That was The Stooges and My Idea of Fun from the Weirdness LP, or record, CD, or stream, or whatever you want to call it. I'm showing my age, among other things. Fred Schneider with Coconut, and of course from the B-52, that was a solo project of his, as evidenced by the name, Just Fred. Before that, pretty big hit from Helmet, In the Meantime, and that's from the record called Meantime. That is the only song that Steve Albini produced on that record, Meantime, is that one song. Probably the best, maybe the best known song from that record. Cloud Nothings before that, with No Future, No Past from Attack on Memory, and The Mighty Neurosis from Times of Grace. The song was called The Doorway. All right, up next, this is kind of fun.

And you're, whoa, that's really, really hot. Let's put that down a little bit. It's you are listening to WRIRLP 97.3 FM, Richmond Independent Radio. It's Tuesday morning here on

Tuesday Morning Breakfast Blend. I'm Derek Sunshine with a little show called Where the Bears Sing. And I've got 2 hours of music for you to start your weekday. Let's kick it off with Sweeping Promises. Their brand new album, You Say I Romanticize, is coming out August 18th. And they've just released another single from it. This is Cocoon, brand new Sweeping Promises, right here on WRIR.

And that is some brand new John Spencer. He's no longer with the Blues Explosion. He's got his own little solo project, and he's got a brand new album that just came out called Songs of Personal Loss and Protest. We heard Knock 'Em Out. Before John Spencer, Mind Spiders from Denton, Texas, going back to their album Furies with the title track. Before Mind Spiders, Cleveland group Chomp off their album Buddha Jabba Mama with Throw Out Your Wish List. Before Chomp, Jeff the Brotherhood from Nashville off their album We Are the Champions with Hey Friend. And we heard some brand new music from Sweeping Promises. We heard Cocoon off their upcoming album You Say I Romanticize. That's coming out August 18th. A lot of classics in that set. We're going to do a lot of classics, I think, in this first hour. Sometimes I do a lot of new stuff. Sometimes I like to mix it up. Today we're mixing it up, but that's okay. I do have a message from Big Brothers, Big Sisters. 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Let's get back to some music. Next up from Northampton, UK, is Thistle off their album Backflip and Pieces.

Yes, video games are fun. That is a Landowner from Holyoke, Massachusetts, off of their album from this year, Assumption and Linear Age. Before Landowner, we heard Bad Moves off of their album Untenable with Party with the Kids Who Want to Party with You. Before Bad Moves from Austin, we heard Spray Paint off their album Feel the Clamps and Bin Man Dreams. And we started off with Thistle from the UK, from Northampton, off their latest album Backflip, we heard Pieces. This is the Tuesday Morning Breakfast Blend. I'm Derek Sunshine. Let's keep moving along here with some more. We've got some more new music in this hour, some classics, but also this brand new one from the Hobnobs from Netherlands featuring members of Loosburg. Their latest record is Helmets Off. This is Easier Listening. That's the other track. Let's do this one. Hobnobs here on WRIR.

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1: And before that, we heard from Chicago group Brigitte Calls Me Baby off of their latest record, Irreversible and Truth is Stranger Than Fiction. Before Brigitte Calls Me Baby, Real Life Buildings from New York off their album Significant Weather with Understanding Gravity. Before Real Life Buildings, Bop English from Austin, Texas, featuring one of the members of White Denim. That's off their album Constant Bop. We heard Struck Matches. And we started off with the Hobnobs. Kind of struggled with that. But anyways, we got the Hobnobs in there from their latest record, Helmets Off and Easier Listening. Next up, we're going to have some classics, starting with Lemuria off their album The Distance Is So Big. And one of my favorite songs of theirs, Jehuli.

We just heard a brand new record there. That is the Klittens, the K-L-I-T-T-E-N-S. Their new album, Have a Heart, is coming out September 14th. We heard the title track from that. That features members of Lewsburg and the Hobnobs, as well as some other great musicians. It's an all-women group. Before the Klittens, Nice Apple from Vancouver off of their album. This time, Nice Apple is auto-cathecting with Hard to Know. Before Nice Apple, the Posse from Seattle. Off their album Soft Opening, we heard John. Before the Posse, Dum Dum Girls from Brooklyn, off their album I Will Be, we heard Bang Bang, I'm a Burnout. And we started off with Lemuria from their album The Distance is So Big and Chihuly. It is just a couple minutes after 7 o'clock. You're listening to the Tuesday Morning Breakfast Blend. I'm Derek Sunshine. And what I do with this show is I like to do a lot of new music, hopefully turn you on to your new favorite artist, or maybe even turn you on to an artist from a while back that you may not have remembered or just missed the first time around. But every so often, I like to send people out into the night to experience live music, because you know what? Live music is pretty awesome. And so what I'm going to do is I have a pair of tickets to give away to go see Porches. They are playing at the Richmond Music Hall on East Main Street this coming Monday, June 29th at 7 p.m. Matt Keeper is opening for them. And it's really easy if you want to go see Porches playing at the Richmond Music Hall this coming Monday, June 29th. Just give me a call here in the studio at 804-649-9737. That's 804-649-9737. You and a friend will be on the guest list to go see Porches at Richmond Music Hall. So let's take a listen to them. This is off their latest record, Mask and Habit.

I'm not sure if I maybe gave out the phone number a little too fast. Still have those tickets to go see Porches at Richmond Music Hall this coming Monday, June 29th at 7 o'clock. So it's an early show. So if you're up this time on a Tuesday, you could probably make a 7 o'clock show on a Monday, I think. So again, Porches is going to be at the Richmond Music Hall. Call me at 804-649-9737. That is 804-649-9737. Next up, this is Daniel Romano from his album Preservers of the Pearl and Secret of the Eye.

And we just heard the Melons off their album The Melons in Color with Central Square City Park Flower Days. A little change there in that set. I like it, though. Before The Melons, The No Twist from Germany with the instrumental Propeller from their album News from Planet Zombie. Before The No Twist, Mount Fog from Seattle off their latest record Every Stone is Green with Look Inside. And we started off with Daniel Romano from his album Preservers of the Pearl with Secret of the Eye. He's from Ontario. We started with Porches from their latest record Mask and Habit. I do want to thank the winner of the tickets to go see Porches with Matt Keeper this coming Monday at 7 o'clock at Richmond Music Hall. If you're interested in learning more about our ticket giveaways, you can follow WRIR.org, both on on Facebook and X, and maybe some other social media. Check us out online, WRIR, and keep up with all the things that are going on here on Richmond Independent Radio. I have an important message from the Red Cross. When daytime high temperatures reach into the 90s, we all notice the heat. And here are some things we can do to be safer in the hot weather. 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Let's get to some more music. This is 1,000 Rabbits from London off their latest EP, Are We Friends Yet? And Virgin Soil.

0: And that bit of loveliness is Colorado singer Josephine Foster with the title track off of her latest album, Adormidera. That is her collaboration with Spanish composer and guitarist Victor Herrero. Really, really beautiful album of Spanish songs. Before Josephine Foster, Iron and Wine, the project of North Carolina musician Sam Bean. His latest record is called Hen's Teeth. We heard In Your Ocean. Before Iron and Wine, we heard Zoe Amba, a Kingsport, Tennessee native who's relocated to New York. They have a brand new album of guitar music, a singer-songwriter music called Eyes Full. We heard the song Another Time. Before Zoe Amba, Fireman from New York, from his album How to Erase Everything, we heard Dylan the Swimmer. And we started off with 1,000 Rabbits from London from their record Are We Friends Yet and Virgin Soil. You're listening to the Tuesday Morning Breakfast Blend. I'm Derek Sunshine. Let's change things up a little bit. That was a nice little mellow set. We're going to groove on into the 8 o'clock hour, starting with Lee Scratch Perry off of one of his last recordings before his passing, and Mouse on Mars. They have a new album that just came out of sessions they did a few years back. The record's called Spatial No Problem. This is Rock Curry.
1: Make your own. Up a chop, but keep it low, the beat don't reach out.

0: I love you, but I love the Lord. More than I love any physical being. I think that's wonderful. But then why can't you bring that same feeling home?
1: I want them blah.
0: I really wish that I could do that.
2: No, I never did it. That was atypical.
0: What makes you think you can do it? Well, he's seven. A man's fellows will be they of his own household. Well, I hardly believe that your own father or mother or brother or sister would be your enemy. You're gonna call him a liar? No, I'm not calling him a liar. Well, I can do all things through the Lord. He can't do it. You saw the way we live and what we did, do you believe? I really don't think so.
2: Let's see, I've lost track.
0: Or that I love any physical being. I think that's wonderful.

I love the lower. Or that I love any physical being. I think that's wonderful.

Hey, y'all, this is the Harlan Glass with Travelers. You can hear our music, more great Sunday go-to-meeting sounds, and everything from blues to funk to Afro-pop to black rock on The Other Black Music with DJ Greatbeard every other Sunday from 3 to 5 p.m. on WRIR Richmond Independent Radio, 97.3 FM, and WRIR.org.

And before that, very uplifting message we heard from Upu Payama, the project of musician Alessio Ferrari from Parma, Italy. His brand new record's called Honesty Flowers. We heard Mystic Chords of Memory. Before Upu Payama, Boards of Canada from their most recent album, Inferno, we heard Father and Son. Before Boards of Canada, Space Moth, the project of Los Angeles musician Miriam Kudus, who's also is recorded on the last couple of La Luz records, I believe. Anyways, her debut album is Space Moth. We heard Telepathic Butterflies. And we started off with, what a wonderful combination, Lee Scratch Perry and Mouse on Mars together from their brand new album, Spatial No Problem and Rock Curry. It's about 2 minutes before 8 o'clock, which means it's about 2 minutes before Democracy Now! Comes on right here on WRIRLP 97.3 FM, Richmond Independent Radio. I'm going to leave you with a little bit of unusual groove music. This is Kun Narin, a great Thai musician who plays an electric traditional instrument called the fin. We're going to take a listen to his third album, just called Three. This is brand new Kun Narin, psychedelic music from Thailand, and Bang Phai Sein.

0: is Democracy Now! This weekend, an Israeli airstrike killed Al Jazeera cameraman Ahmed Wishaq. Officially, there's a ceasefire in Gaza, but the picture on the ground tells a different story. We'll talk about the targeting of journalists from Gaza to Lebanon with Drop Site News editor Sharifa Belkadus.
1: Israel has killed yet another journalist in Gaza and bragged about it. And it is exporting its practices to Lebanon, which has become the deadliest place in the world in 2026 for journalists. And all of this is happening as the world continues to look away and is not paying attention to this unprecedented slaughter.
0: In Lebanon, acclaimed sea turtle conservationist Mona Khalil died Friday after she was hit by an Israeli airstrike 2 weeks ago.
2: This is not a project that belongs to me. It belongs to Lebanon.

0: Not mine.
1: Then a new CorpWatch report, MAGA Inc., will speak to the author, Prothap Chatterjee.
2: We are all being taken for a ride by the corporations that have bankrolled Donald Trump, the crypto czars, the tech titans, and the prison profiteers.
1: Finally, it's primary day here in New York, also in Maryland and Utah. We'll talk to Jacobin columnist Liza Featherstone. Her recent piece headlined, NYC Socialists Are Trying to Expand Their Electoral Wins. All that and more coming up. Welcome to Democracy Now!, democracynow.org, the War and Peace Report. I'm Amy Goodman. Iranian diplomats say technical talks with the Trump administration aimed at ending the U.S. war in Iran have concluded in Switzerland with agreements on sanctions relief and the release of frozen Iranian assets. The U.S. Treasury Department announced it would waive sanctions for 60 days, allowing Iran to produce and sell crude oil and petrochemical products. President Trump said Monday Iran would use the funds exclusively to buy food from U.S. farmers, including corn and soybeans. The governor of Iran's central bank quickly countered Trump's claim, saying Iran was under no obligation to purchase from the U.S. Separately, Iran's foreign ministry refuted Vice President J.D. Vance's claims that Iran had agreed to allow United Nations inspectors at its nuclear sites, saying there were no plans for IAEA inspections, unquote. Meanwhile, Iran's parliament speaker and chief negotiator, Mohammad Bagher Ghalibaf, said Monday that Iran would permanently control the passage of ships through the Strait of Hormuz.
3: I may have been among the first to say this right at the beginning of the war, before there was even a ceasefire. I posted on X and I made it clear. Everyone should know that the administration of the Strait will never return to the way that it was before the war.
1: The Pentagon seeking an additional $80 billion to cover the costs of the U.S. and Israeli war in Iran. That's according to the Wall Street Journal, which reports Pentagon leaders have said they could start running out of money for operations this summer unless Congress passes a new wartime spending bill. This comes after the Trump administration proposed a record-shattering $1.5 trillion defense budget. Israeli soldiers occupying southern Lebanon have opened fire on the town of Nabatea al-Falka, killing two people and wounding another. It's the latest of Israel's many ceasefire violations and comes after Iran previously warned it would respond to further attacks by Israeli troops on Lebanon. On Monday, the Israeli Prime Minister Benjamin Netanyahu said his forces would remain in southern Lebanon for as long as necessary, while Israel's far-right National Security Minister Itamar Ben-Gvir threatened Beirut could soon face the same fate as Beit Hanun in Gaza, where Israeli attacks destroyed about 90% of buildings.
4: The equation must be simple and very clear. The state of Israel must be secure. If Israel is not secure, Beirut will look like Beit Hanun.
1: A United Nations Commission of Inquiry has found Israeli security forces are committing the crime of genocide, crimes against humanity, and war crimes in the Gaza Strip by deliberately targeting Palestinian children with deadly violence. The report by the UN Independent International Commission of Inquiry on the Occupied Palestinian Territory found Israeli attacks since October 2023 have resulted in unprecedented death, injury, and trauma, with more than 20,000 children killed, another 44,000 wounded. The violence continued even after Israel agreed to a ceasefire last October. The report also found Israeli forces are carrying out war crimes in the West Bank, including East Jerusalem, with a sharp rise in violence perpetrated by Israeli settlers against Palestinian children. And the report found Israeli security forces have used sexual violence against children who've been arrested and subjected to torture and other severe forms of mistreatment in Israeli prisons. In Michigan, members of the United Auto Workers have voted to prohibit investments in Israeli bonds, becoming the first major U.S. labor union to divest from the State of Israel. UAW member Olga Karunos, who organized the vote, said, quote, this is going to send a message to not just the billionaire class, but to politicians and any single person who's not afraid to stand up to genocide, to Netanyahu, to the United States government, and will put the UAW again on the map for standing up for international solidarity, unquote. The U.S. military struck another boat in the Caribbean, killing two people. Six people survived, but it remains unclear if they were rescued. U.S. Southern Command claimed without offering evidence that the strike targeted alleged drug traffickers. Since September, the U.S. military has carried out deadly strikes on more than 60 boats. Former Human Rights Watch executive director Ken Roth commented on social media, quote, the summary execution of two more in an alleged drug boat brings the number of murders ordered by Trump to more than 210. There will come a day when he faces prosecution for these crimes, Ken Roth said. The United Nations has warned civilians in Sudan's North Kordofan region face the imminent risk of mass atrocities after paramilitaries with Sudan's rapid support forces encircled the city of El Obeid. The RSF fighters, who've been locked in a civil war against Sudan's military ruler since 2023, have escalated drone attacks around the city, blowing up a power substation and a fuel station. Meanwhile, the Sudan Doctors Network reports drone attacks forced several medical centers to close and knocked out water pumping and filtration stations. This is UN High Commissioner for Human Rights, Volker Turk.
0: The imminent offensive against Al Obeid in Sudan risks commission of serious international crimes and deepens the catastrophic impact on an already beleaguered civilian population. We have seen this playbook before, and we cannot allow the repeat of the preventable atrocities we documented in Al-Fashir and Samsam IDP camp in North Darfur last year.
1: In health news, the number of confirmed cases of Ebola in the Democratic Republic of the Congo has topped 1,000. Officials say the Ebola outbreak has killed at least 254 people, but that it's believed to be an undercount. Here in New York City, Mayor Zoran Mamdani signed an executive order Monday protecting workers from extreme heat. The order requires every city agency to create heat illness prevention plans and to provide multilingual heat safety guidance for outdoor workers. City officials say the order will protect 1.4 million people, or about a third of New Yorkers, who spend significant time working outdoors. Mayor Mamdani said heat kills more than 500 people in New York City each year. This is New York Deputy Mayor for Economic Justice, Julie Hsu.
5: Extreme heat kills more Americans every year than hurricanes, floods, and tornadoes combined. And we know, because of climate change, it is only getting worse. The number of days above 90 degrees is projected to increase significantly in the years ahead. And despite all of this, extreme heat is still not recognized under federal law as a workplace hazard.
1: The Trump administration's proposed a rollback of regulations on companies seeking to extract oil, gas, and coal from U.S. public lands. Rules proposed by the Interior Department Monday would slash oil and gas fees paid by energy companies, weaken environmental reporting obligations, and eliminate a requirement that companies detail plans to limit methane emissions when applying for drilling permits. A federal judge has blocked the Trump administration's efforts to create a national citizenship database to verify voter eligibility. The League of Women Voters and other groups had sued, warning the database could lead to mass purges of qualified voters. U.S. District Judge Sparkle Suknanan wrote, quote, all in all, the federal government's knowingly trampled on the privacy rights of American citizens in a manner that threatens the sacred right to vote. This court cannot stand idly by while that happens, she said. In other legal news, a federal judge has blocked the Trump administration's subpoenas of several Democratic officials in Minnesota, including Governor Tim Walz. District Judge Patrick Schiltz ruled the subpoenas were unconstitutional, calling them an effort to harass and retaliate. The Justice Department issued the subpoenas in January after Walz and other officials condemned the Trump administration's deadly immigration crackdown in Minnesota. The U.S. Supreme Court's once again postponed consideration of President Trump's appeal in the E. Jean Carroll case after Trump was found liable for damages caused by his sexual abuse and defamation of the writer, who says Trump sexually assaulted her in a department store dressing room in the 1990s. The Supreme Court has rescheduled the case 15 times since February, a delay that has benefited Trump in part because it's deferred a $5 million verdict a jury in New York awarded to Carroll more than 3 years ago. And Alan Greenspan has died at the age of 100. He served as the chair of the Federal Reserve from 1987 to 2006. He was a disciple of libertarian philosopher Ayn Rand, a leading advocate for deregulating banks and a proponent of so-called trickle-down economics. Greenspan was widely blamed for fueling economic inequality in the United States. Former Labor Secretary Robert Reich wrote on Monday, quote, "If any single person was responsible for the financial crisis of 2008, it was Greenspan. That crisis, the worst collapse since 1929, which led to the worst recession in decades, in which millions of Americans lost their jobs, savings, and even their homes, resulted from the deregulation of Wall Street that Greenspan advocated," Reich said. Greenspan later admitted there was a fundamental flaw in his free market ideology. Greenspan also pushed for the U.S. invasion of Iraq in 2003. He later wrote in his memoir, quote, "I am saddened that it is politically inconvenient to acknowledge what everyone knows. The Iraq war is largely about oil," he said. Visit democracynow.org to see a debate we hosted in 2007 between Alan Greenspan and Naomi Klein. That's democracynow.org. And those are some of the headlines. This is Democracy Now!, democracynow.org, The War and Peace Report. I'm Amy Goodman in New York, joined by Democracy Now!'s Juan Gonzalez in Chicago. Hi, Juan.
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1: Israel's continuing to attack Gaza despite the so-called ceasefire. On Saturday, Israeli strikes killed at least six people, including two children, and Ahmed Wisha, a cameraman with Al Jazeera. His brother Mohammed also worked for Al Jazeera and was killed in an Israeli strike in April. Since October 2023, Israel's killed over 260 journalists in Gaza, including at least 12 working for Al Jazeera. On Sunday, mourners gathered in Deir al-Balah to remember Ahmed Wisha. This is Al Jazeera correspondent Talal Al-Aruki.
7: The Israeli occupation deliberately assassinates journalists, largely and directly, during its war of extermination, in a clear attempt to suppress images, prevent the dissemination of the message, and to conceal the massacres and atrocities committed against the Palestinian people here in the Gaza Strip.
1: For more, we're joined here in studio in New York by Shroof Abdelkaddous, the award-winning journalist and Middle East North Africa editor at Dropsite News, also a frequent correspondent for the investigative documentary series Fault Lines on Al Jazeera English. Shroof, welcome back to Democracy Now!, the horror. Talk about the journalist killed, and particularly about Ahmed, the latest Al Jazeera cameraman to be killed.
8: Right, Ahmed Bouchah was killed in an Israeli airstrike on a home in the Burej refugee camp in central Gaza. He was just 25 years old. He was the youngest of three brothers, and he was a cameraman for Al Jazeera Mubashir. And he worked most closely with his older brother, Mohammed Wisheh, who was a correspondent for Al Jazeera Mubashir. Ahmed would film the footage, he would set up the live shots for Mohammed, and the two were as close as brothers can be. And Ahmed was killed on Saturday as he was still mourning the death of his brother, of Mohammed, who was assassinated by Israel in an airstrike on his car west of Gaza City in April. The Israeli military openly bragged about killing Mohammed at the time, claiming, as they always do without evidence, that he was a Hamas militant. They did the same, actually, with Ahmed. The Israeli military confirmed to AFP that they killed him, and they said that he was, quote, a Hamas terrorist. After Muhammad's death, it was Ahmad who was taking care of his late brother's children. He was taking on additional responsibilities within their family, and now he's been killed as well. And this latest loss among the journalistic community in Gaza is very difficult to bear. You know, as soon as he was killed, I contacted Abdul Qadir Sabah, who's the main journalist I work with at Dropsat News in Gaza. I expressed my condolences and I asked him, you know, do you have any footage of the aftermath of the airstrike? Do you have any interviews with the family so we can report on it? And he lives in Gaza City. He contacted colleagues in central Gaza to see if any of them could report. And for one of the first times ever, he came back to me and said, I'm sorry, I don't have anything for you, because all of them knew him so well, they are so bereft, they are so overwhelmed with grief that they couldn't report at that moment. And so how do we fathom the depth of this kind of slaughter? And how is Israel allowed to continue to do this? It operates with such impunity because it pays absolutely no consequences from its Western backers in the US and Europe, who continue to arm and fund it continuously, but also because of the coverage of most Western media institutions, which do cover these killings, but at an editorial institutional level, we don't see the type of outrage that we would see if a Western journalist was killed by a country that is not a US ally. And so it's really a shameful state of affairs.
1: I want to say that we're showing for our video and TV audience images that Ahmed took, credited, you know, in the news feed by him, and what it means to show those images, the risks that he took. Do you know if either he or his brother, who he was mourning until he himself was killed in an Israeli airstrike, had gotten warnings from the Israeli military? We'll talk about Lebanon in a minute, Mona Khalil. And the reporters there, like Amal Khalil, the journalist who was recently killed, who have gotten those warnings saying their heads will roll.
8: I'm not aware of any direct warnings that either that Ahmad received. Muhammad Washah, who's more well known, he was a correspondent, did receive warnings. He was called on his phone. He was texted by Israeli officials, by the Israeli military officials. And once they assassinated him, they bragged about it in a very, very brazen way. But this level of impunity and Israel's genocidal tactics in Gaza have been exported outside of Palestine in places like Lebanon. And so what we see in Lebanon, for example, with the invading Lebanese territory, the displacement of 1.2 million people, the systematic demolition of over 60 villages made to look, as Israel's defense minister said, like Beit Hanun and Rafah, which have been completely erased. And also the attacking of medics and rescue workers, but also the assassination of journalists. And the echoes between Lebanon and Gaza, between the way the journalists are killed, are deafening. When Israel killed the prominent Lebanese journalist Ali Shoaib in March, along with journalist Fatma Ftouni and her brother, photojournalist Mohammed Ftouni, it openly bragged about killing Ali Shoaib and said, without evidence, that he was a Hezbollah militant. The same way it does with so many journalists in Gaza, like the both Washah brothers. When we consider the case of Amal Khalil, who you mentioned, she was murdered by Israel on April 22nd. In southern Lebanon. She was trapped for hours in a building where she was seeking shelter where she and another journalist, Zainab Faraj, were sheltering because they were both wounded in an airstrike. Emergency workers were able to rescue Zainab, but they had to withdraw because they came under fire from Israeli forces. At this time, even the Lebanese president is calling on Israel to allow emergency workers to go in to rescue Amal. Again, the whole world watched while she bled to death, and by the time they got to her, she was dead. This reminds us of the killing of Al Jazeera journalist Samer Abu Da'a in December of 2023. He was wounded in an airstrike on a school in Khan Yunis as he was with Al Jazeera's then Gaza bureau chief Waled Dahdouh. Well was badly wounded. He managed to make it out. The whole world watched as everyone asked Israel allow emergency workers to get in, and Samer bled to death. So the parallels are glaring and horrifying, and Israel's allowed to continue the slaughter.
9: And
6: I wanted to ask you, Sharif, it's not obviously just the journalists or the medical workers. Israel has continued to turn Gaza into a killing field. Could you talk about the berms, the massive berms that they've been constructing to divide Gaza and how they continue to encroach on Palestinian territory in Gaza?
8: Yes, as part of, you know, we're supposed to be under a ceasefire. You know, Israel signed a ceasefire in October of 2025, and it is a ceasefire in name only. As part of that agreement, Israel was troops were supposed to withdraw to a point that they called the Yellow Line, which was supposed to encompass about 53% of Gaza. And that would then set the stage for a phased withdrawal, eventually back to the border. But what they have been doing since then is that they have been steadily encroaching further and further west, taking over more Palestinian land. And let's remember, the Gaza Strip was one of the most densely populated places on Earth before the genocide began. Now, nearly 2 million Palestinians are corralled into less than 40% of the Gaza Strip. There's literally nowhere to go. The streets are completely filled with tents. Any open space, stadiums, schools are filled with tents. And people are being driven further and further west. Right now, estimates are that Israel controls about 60% of Gaza. And what they have done in the eastern side that they control is they have built a series of bases, at least 38 military bases. And along the so-called Yellow Line that divides the part that Israel controls and the part that Palestinians live in, they've built 25 kilometers of earth berms. Think of a massive wall of earth that physically divides Gaza. And on top of these earth berms is where many of these bases have been built. These bases have been fortified and flattened on top. And Israeli soldiers then, you know, if you look at satellite photos and you look at photos from the ground, they appear as these elevated forts overlooking a colonial landscape. And Israeli soldiers fire from these elevated forts, from these positions, down onto Palestinians who are living close to the Yellow Line. We're getting increasing testimony that they're using remote operated machine guns from cranes, which Israel has used before along the border with Gaza, but using them from these forts to fire down onto Palestinians there. Just last week, residents of the Tufah neighborhood in Gaza City, they awoke to the sound of gunfire and the rumble of tanks. And when they were finally able to go outside, they found that the Israeli military had moved yellow concrete blocks, which are used to demarcate the Yellow Line along some parts of it. They had moved them just next to their homes, about 100 meters further west. And so this sparked, obviously, panic. Dozens of families were forced to pack up their things and leave, because if the Yellow Line is right there, they're going to be attacked. But many of them stayed because they said there's literally nowhere to go.
6: And Sharif, Sharif, could you talk about the similar military tactics being used in Lebanon of seizing land, fortifying land, and then refusing to give it up?
8: Right. This is what we're seeing right now. Israel has destroyed about 60 villages, the estimates are, along the border. It's also used the same term to demarcate its line of control, calling it a yellow line in Lebanon. Right now, there is a ceasefire that has seems to be holding as part of the negotiations between the U.S. and Iran. Iran has insisted that Lebanon be a part of that ceasefire. We haven't seen any Israeli attacks since Sunday, which is the longest time since March. We'll see if that holds or not. But what's happening right now is that Lebanese residents are trying to move back south, but Israel is occupying vast swaths of the country and is refusing to leave. And many of these villages have been systematically demolished. So there's nothing left. And many Lebanese residents, because they have been unable to go back home, they have been pooling money together. For example, in one village, dozens of people will pool money together to buy satellite images, which are available that you can purchase, so they can zoom in and see if their house is still standing. So that's the level of destruction that Israel has wrought in Lebanon and also in Gaza.
1: Sharif, we want to thank you for being with us. Sharif Adelkadous, the award-winning journalist, Middle East, North Africa editor at Drop Site News, who is a correspondent on the Fault Lines documentary, The Night Won't End, on Al Jazeera English. The film won the RTS Television Journalism Award and an Overseas Press Club Award. Sharif was also a producer here at Democracy Now! And tonight, Will be one of the last nights that Steal the Story, Please, the documentary about Democracy Now, will be screening at the IFC Theater here in New York, about the 30 years of Democracy Now and independent media. It features Sharif Abdo-Kadous and Juan Gonzalez. And Nermeen Sheikh will also be there, also in the film. I'll be there doing the Q&A with the director, Carl Diehl, and Tia Lesson. And the moderator will be Elliot Page. You can check our website at democracynow.org under events to click through for tickets. This is Democracy Now!, democracynow.org. I'm Amy Goodman with Juan Gonzalez. As we turn now to Lebanon, where the acclaimed conservationist Mona Khalil has died after being wounded in an Israeli strike on her beachside home in the village of Mansouri 2 weeks ago. The 76-year-old environmentalist spent more than 25 years trying to protect endangered sea turtles. Her work helped turn a stretch of southern Lebanon's coastline into one of the most important nesting sites for endangered sea turtles in the eastern Mediterranean. Mona Khalil lived in what came to be known as the Orange House, her grandmother's home, which she helped transform into a refuge for endangered loggerhead and green sea turtles and a small ecotourism site. She trained a generation of volunteers in ecological conservation and in documenting sea turtle nesting activity along the coast. An Israeli strike hit her home June 4th, and Khalil and her housekeeper, who reportedly sustained less severe injuries, were rushed to the hospital. After 2 weeks in hospital, Mona Khalil died Friday. The Israeli military said in a statement, Khalil, quote, was not a target of the IDF and that there is no known IDF strike in which she was injured, unquote. This is a clip of Mona Khalil talking about why people should support the sea turtles from the 2012 documentary film directed by Ramin Francis Asadi called The Orange House.
9: And the truth is, you don't need much money for this project. Not really. You need a few things to buy, okay, and to maintain and keep the work going on.

0: Manhattan. 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
1: All in. Never tiptoe. Like the Mandarin. Valkyries. Hey, smoking gas on the balcony. Onslaught. Headshots. Nonstop. Blind spots. Not. Stop. Ragnarok. Surely I'm the man. Murderous mayhem. Right. Bring a friend. Right. See them again. Ha. Like a snow for Kane. You should feel the rain. When I raise Kane. Tell me what the fuck you gain. Hey. Back. My way.

like that. Pulling not is like definitely understood, and there are competing theories, which are considered by some one of them, well, it's agreed amongst most of them that key elements in that is positrons. And positrons are electrons with a positive charge. So one like fairly popular

wondering that, I was reminded of, I forget which guy I said this to me, but it was about someone who, or, you know, himself was like, out trying to pray for the verification of God, but he, like, literally doing the act of reaching out, and despairing upon not hearing anything until they realized the act of them reaching out was, in fact, the act of God reaching out to them. And then, yeah, so

quindi anche fatto un po' di molto in realtà quindi Pennywise e Pennywise che I think public visibility is a really interesting thing. The last time RDA Mag did like a best of the video, I was never saw for that. And like, yeah, I think that's like cool. I also think that we've seen what like RDA Mag's leadership is. Friend of mine gave me like different levers of self-love and videos on YouTube with like over a million views. Like, I haven't heard of and like no one writes about. And like, the reason for that is like, basically racism, yeah, it's on the other side of the river. So,

0: a lot of metrics. I'm not sure. I'm not sure. A lot of it is just really contending to me. Like, my job pays me like really well. I make really cool art. I'm not that specific.
1: Many different people. You were
0: agitated a lot. Yeah, like, yeah. Dude, yeah. So from, what, like 10, 12 years ago, if you're listening,
1: yeah, the problem was watching you.
0: Real though.
1: Yeah.
0: So, yeah, I was just thinking about it. And also, like,

0: picks that one up pretty quickly. And then, you know, it is a little bit to add another verse to the opportunity to do the hook again. So, like, I'm not going to repeat it word for word because it's just one plan right here. But, like, the second verse is literally the first practice. Like, one word in the last scene switch.
1: Yeah.
0: Like, I can stir the mix. And then, like, concept to concept. And, like, rhythmically, the second verse is the exact match with that. Which, like, is really lazy, but that's funny to me.
1: And,
0: like, yeah, it's a good idea.

the bar of sex. So your God is a God of humility, of sex, of love,

like for me, like makes sense to me. For this universe, is God entered the universe? And I think hypothetically, if I were to die, which but it would be like going backstage.

0: nothing is actually that serious. And when you forget that, you become a part of it. It's being played with. You know?
1: Yeah, yeah.
0: But also, it's like, oh, very serious. I'm just dead like inside. So, you think God is also in you?

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1: Yeah.
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1: yeah. I think that you can see everything from your house that you can spend to them, but that's the best thing that you have to do if you can get through your job and spend time.
0: Yeah.
1: But then another aspect is that, you know, people do that, but it's because it's always used to be to someone. You know, I mean, I don't want to, like,

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Really though, like really though.

Life is like an appetite, a truth and dare. I double dare your life to end in vain before the end is near. See, I can hear you crying silent, sitting in the dark, holding crosses, cross your heart. Sin is such a work of art. Watch out for the love lost.

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1: A special thanks to Dustin Dean of Lunatic Models of the band Fleco for our intro and outro music. Now we're going to close out the show with three new songs from Darkman's upcoming release, I Promise You, I Will Never Die. This is Iron Pipeline, Kilt,

life. Never send a letter because I never had to write you. It's all my life. I am a hot shot. I'm a hot shot. I'm a hot shot. I'm a hot shot. I'm a hot shot. I'm a hot shot. I'm a hot shot. I'm a hot shot. I'm a hot shot. I'm a hot shot. I'm a hot shot. I'm a hot shot. I'm a hot shot. I'm a hot shot. I'm a hot shot. I'm a hot shot. I'm a hot shot. I'm a hot shot. I'm a hot shot. I'm a hot shot. I'm a hot shot. I'm a hot shot. I'm a hot shot. I'm a hot shot. I'm a hot shot. I'm a hot shot. I'm a hot shot. I'm a hot shot. I'm a hot shot. I'm a hot shot. I'm a hot shot. I'm a hot shot. I'm a hot shot. I'm a hot shot. I'm a hot shot. I'm a hot shot. I'm a hot shot. I'm a hot shot. I'm a hot shot. I'm a hot shot. I'm a hot shot. I'm a hot shot. I'm a hot shot. I'm a hot shot. I'm a hot shot. I'm a hot shot. I'm a hot shot. I'm a hot shot. I'm a hot shot. I'm a hot shot. I

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Red Queen effect, a lot could be said. I could be said, not off with his head. I could this with his head.

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1: 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Hi, everybody. Eric Walters here with another edition of Wide Ear Folk. 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All right, we are going to start today's show with some Alea Dion. She's got a brand new record out that I'm really enjoying. Greg Mendez, Flock of Dimes. She was recently in town. Jen Wozner is her name. And Will Fox. We're going to start off, though, with the Incredible String Band. Wow, haven't heard that band in a long time. They were a hippy-dippy band back in the 60s, 70s, early 70s. And we're going to hear one of their classic tunes, Painting Box, to start things off on Wide Ear Folk. It's 97.3 WRIR.

A little Kate Ruddy to end that first set here on Whiter Folk. I don't think you're an angel. Uh-oh. From Rock and Roll Ain't For Me. Really? Not at all. Will Fox before that doing Barry on a Briar from Old News. Greg Mendez did No Evil from Beautyland. And we heard Aaliyah Dion, Cold Could Be Who's Keeping Time. And the Incredible String Band started everything off today on Whiter Folk with a folk classic, Painting Box, from the 5,000 Spirits of the Layers of the Onion. Okay, that is deep. You are listening to Whiter Folk, heard every Tuesday 5 to 7. Thanks so much for tuning in. Let's see what we have coming up next. We've got some Kurt Vile, Serafima, some John Martin, and Helena Deland. We're going to start, though, with Desalyn Mote doing A Mote, the single on 97.3 WRIR.

Ladies and gentlemen, the chief hope of our enemies is to divide the United States along racial and religious lines and thereby conquer us. Let's not spread prejudice. A divided America is a weak America. Through our behavior, we encourage the respect of our children and make them better neighbors to all races and religions. Remind them that being good neighbors has helped make our country great and kept her free. Thank you.

John Smith, classic tune, and he did recently. He didn't write it. It's a classic English tune called Hairs on the Mountain. Shirley Collins does a beautiful version of this tune. It's from Hummingbird, and Helena Dayland did these. There Are Thousands from Altogether Unaccompanied. John Martin kind of sounds like John Smith a little bit. He did Spencer the Rover, one of his classic tunes. That was from a John Peel session, Radio Man. Sunday's Child is the name of that release. And Serafima and the Shakedowns did Shivers from Ride Easy. And we heard Daislin Moat doing Moat. Daislin Moat. It's a moat time. All right, 97.3 WRIR. You are listening to Wide Ear Folk. Thanks for being here today. In the next set, I've got some Young Chinese Dogs, some Big Thief, John McRae, and Fiona Apple. We're going to start off, though, with Bonnie Light Horseman. That includes Aeneas Mitchell. Great stuff. We're going to see, we're going to hear, not see, See You Free from Keep Me On Your Mind on 97.3 WRIR.

That's a band called Islet. Good stuff there. Rolling Road from the Wodies. And Fiona Apple did a great tune called Werewolf from the Idler Wheel.

0: Some Linus Sky, let's see, Lucinda Williams, some John Hurt, and Charlie Hinkey. We're going to start off, though, with one more track from Aaliyah Dion, who's got a brand new album out called Who's Keeping Time, and I'm really enjoying it. We're going to hear a tune called Spring is a Fine Time on 97.3. I know it's summer now, but spring is a fine time.
1: Hi, Aaliyah. Well, that was a great song. 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

Who speaks for them and then again? Who speaks for me? My vote was never counted, so who upon this earth knows what it is that I believe? We're all looking for answers where no answers can be found.

Oh, that was Ben Serez doing a tune called Ramblin' Bones. Hey, that makes sense. Gone to Bolivia. Laura Marling, When Were You Happy? How long has that been from Once I Was an Eagle? And before that, we heard Charlie Hickey doing Two Haunted Houses from Count the Stairs. Let's see, Lucinda Williams doing Angels Laid Him Away from Avalon Blues. That was a tribute to Mississippi John Hurt, and that was actually a compilation put together by one of my favorites, Peter Case, who was recently in Richmond, doing a house concert at Chilton House. Really good stuff. Line of Sky doing Armageddon from Heloise, and Leah Dion started that set off with Spring Is a Fine Time from Who's Keeping Time. That's a brand new release from her. Thanks so much for listening to Wide Ear Folk today. I'm here every Tuesday, 5 to 7, and I appreciate your support and appreciate you listening. All right, next up, I got some Priscilla Ann, some Junie Hable, Kate and Anna McGarrigle. We're going to start off, though, with Ferris and Jason Romero doing Been All Around This World from Tell 'Em You Were Gold on 97.3 WRIR.

Adrian Lenker from Big Thief fame here on Wider Folk doing Symbol from Abacus. And Alden Patterson and Dashwood by the Night. I love that tune. Kate and Anna McGarrigle did Willie Moore from Tell My Sister. And Junie Habel did Another High from Evergreen in My Mind. Priscilla Ann, A Good Day. And we started off that set with some Ferris and Jason Romero doing Been All Around This World. Tell 'em You Were Gold is the name of that release. Thanks so much for listening. Stay tuned for Handful of Brains coming up at 7 o'clock. We got time for two more. I think Marta Knight, we're going to finish up with Half a Room and Little Nick Drake. Thanks so much for listening. 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

Democracy Now!, democracynow.org. I'm Amy Goodman. We end today's show with People Have the Power. At Democracy Now!'s 30th anniversary celebration Monday at the historic Riverside Church, Patti Smith, Bruce Springsteen, and Michael Stipe got on stage for a rare joint appearance, performance of People Have the Power, along with Aaron Dessner, Linda Segarra, and Hooray for the Riff Raff, and Patti Smith's bandmates, Tony Shanahan and Jesse Smith.

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1: Day so happy. Fog lifted early. I walked in the garden. Hummingbirds were stopping over honeysuckle flowers. There was no thing on earth I wanted to possess.

The Rolling Stones, Slave, from 1981's Tattoo You, originally recorded by them in 1975. It features Billy Preston on electric piano and organ, Pete Townsend on backing vocals, and Sonny Rollins on saxophone. Never been played live by the Stones. And who knows if it will be. Keith Richards just said the other day he doesn't see them touring again because the travel's a bit wearing. They are getting old. But he did say that he could see them doing like a residency somewhere like New York or London and just having people come to them. So if you're a Stones fan, you can maybe afford that. Not me. I'm a Stones fan, but that'd probably be a lot of damn money. Anyway, Grateful Dead back there, Black-Throated Wind. Recorded October 19th, 1974 at Winterland. That is on Steal Your Face. U2 back there with Get Out of Your Own Way, live from the 2017 MTV European Music Awards. Some more live music before that. People Have the Power. I believe that was Democracy Now. You heard Amy Goodman of Democracy Now introduce them. And Democracy Now on every Monday through Friday here from at 8 a.m. I believe that was their anniversary show of some sort. March 23rd, 2026 had Patti Smith, Bruce Springsteen, Michael Stipe, Hooray for the Riff Raff, and the Nationals' Aaron Dessner on that one. Of course, that's Patti Smith's famous People Have the Power. And we heard Paul McCartney back there. That was Joel's pick of the week from Paul's new album, The Boys of Dungeon Lane. A song called Home to Us, his first ever duet with Ringo. So got that one going for you. How you doing? I'm Tony Jordan. This is Handful of Brains. It's a beautiful night out, about 70 degrees now that the rain has passed. Blue skies out there. Hope you're enjoying the weather. 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Up next, this is Lee Scratch Perry's last album called Spatial No Problem, a collaboration with Mouse on Mars. The song's called To the Rescue on WRIR.

0: Squeaks and Outcome the Freaks.
1: That's Soft Cell with Nona Hendrix. Song called Outcome the Freaks. That is on Soft Cell's sixth and final studio album, Danceteria, that's going to come out this September, completed before the death of Soft Cell co-founder Dave Ball, in October 2025, and described by Mark Almond as a tribute to Ball and to the New York nightclub Danceteria, a very influential nightclub disco in the 80s, and they booked tons of new wave and disco acts to play at Danceteria in New York City. The Winstons back there from 1968, song called Amen, Brother. And we started that set with Lee Scratch Perry and Mouse on Mars. The song was To the Rescue from Lee Scratch Perry's final album, Spatial No Problem, that came out this year. I'm Tony Jordan, no problems here. It's a good night here at WRAR. This is Handful of Brains. Thanks for joining me tonight. We're here every Tuesday night from 7 to 9 p.m. playing an eclectic mix of music for you. Did you know that stimulating your children's imagination through art education can make them stronger academically? That's right. Studies have shown that when students are involved in art education, they strengthen their problem-solving and critical thinking skills, which adds to the overall academic achievement and school success. The Visual Arts Center of Richmond offers art classes, gallery programs, and more after school and on weekends. You can learn more at visarts.org. That's visarts.org. So Michael Cavs Kavanaugh, the drummer for King Gizzard and the Lizard Wizard, recently put out a solo album called Sojourn. He goes under the name Cavs on the album. This song is called First Light on WRAR.

That's fairly new from Manic Street Preachers. Came out on their Critical Thinking album last year called Hiding in Plain Sight. J.D. Souther before that from 1975's Black Rose album. That one's called Your Turn Now. Getting a little yacht rocky. I like that. I like a little smooth. You gotta be smooth on a Tuesday night. And then started that set with Cavs, the drummer for King Gizzard Lizard Wizard from his new solo album Sojourn. That was First Light. We're here watching the last light. The days are going to start getting shorter now. Don't like it, but what are you going to do? That's astronomy. I'm Tony Jordan, though. We're here till the last light tonight on Handful of Brains. We're here every Tuesday night from 7 to 9 p.m. playing an eclectic mix of music for you. Thanks for joining me tonight. Make sure you join the Sunday Morning Jazz Show. 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The Posse is a diverse group of longtime WRIR volunteers that rotate on a weekly basis, giving a varied insight into America's original performance art form, jazz. The show runs the gamut from early forms to big band, bebop, and modern sounds. That's the Sunday Morning Jazz Show, Sundays, 9 a.m. to 1 p.m. Up next, a classic protest song that unfortunately still works today. From 1965, this is Phil Oakes, I Ain't Marching Anymore on WRIR.